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16: All right. Michigan drenched in super PAC spending for Abdul El-Sayed. That's the Islamist running for the Senate in the Democrat primary there. There's a ton of money pouring in for this guy, according to left-wing Axios, of all places. A ton of money. A new super PAC is planning to spend millions of dollars in the contentious Michigan Senate primary. And this guy's backed by Bernie Sanders. You understand? Bernie Sanders backs Blattner. He backed the guy in New Jersey. He's backing this guy. This is Bernie Sanders' heyday. He's a Stalinist. And he embraces the Islamists. Bernie Sanders is a dangerous, dangerous person. Horrendous. As a matter of fact, horrendous.

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11: That's today.

to what's happening in the Middle East today. Reagan said, and he delivered remarks about America's commitment to Israel. He said, in our talks, we paid special attention to two issues, our commitment to Israel's security and well-being, our shared desire to move forward together toward a just and lasting peace between Israel and its Arab neighbors. He became president in 1980. It's 2026. That's 46 years ago, and maybe expanding the Abraham Accords is a very real possibility, which could pave, you know, a path for a long-lasting peace that has been unattainable in the region. Now, as America celebrates its 250th anniversary, the people of Israel are fighting for their survival, and our friendship and loyalty to them they're our top ally, as far as I'm concerned. I got to tell you, reflects this very unique, special relationships, two democracies built on faith and liberty and hope.

0: We're on our radio. He's Eric Cronin. I'm Gary McNamara. You know, the one thing when you look back at it here where you know, we know Scott Pelley is lying when he said he didn't know who Barry Weiss was because it was the biggest media story for a significant period of time for over a year.
1: Yeah.
0: I mean, it was, and it's still huge today.
1: Yeah.
0: You know, him purchasing it and then starting the Twitter files. And then remember, how many reports did Barry Weiss put out? How many installments of the Twitter file were there?
1: Oh, man.
0: One, two, three, four, 10, 15, 20 installments of the Twitter files.
1: It seemed like we were getting a new one all the time.
0: Right. We're released between December and March of 2023. It was a story that was out there every single day. And Democrats, as we talked about when the hearings took place, you know, the personal attacks on, you know, on Taibbi and Schellenberger, and then Schellenberger, which I forgot which one, got the visit from the IRS agents at his house.
1: The day he was testifying.
0: Wow. For Pelley to say he didn't know it.
1: Yeah.
0: Who she was. He's lying.
1: But.
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4: Fox News, I'm Sue Guzman. The U.S. military launching a second round of fresh strikes on Iran. Fox's Jennifer Griffin.
5: Heard of explosions occurring at ports along the Strait of Hormuz and along the Iranian coast. We've heard that Kish Island has been hit, Keshem Island, as well as sites in western Tehran.
4: CENTCOM says the strikes are over. Iran has fired back at Gulf states and Jordan. Microsoft co-founder Bill Gates testifying before a House panel Wednesday about his connection to convicted sex offender Jeffrey Epstein.
6: Fox obtained Gates' opening statement. In it, he says, meeting with Epstein was a grave error in judgment and that, quote, I never witnessed nor had any indication that Epstein was engaged in ongoing criminal conduct. I have learned a significant lesson and am now far more careful about who I engage with.
4: Fox's Rich Edson. 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
7: Tonight will be mainly clear, very warm and humid with a low of 77. Tomorrow is expected to be partly sunny and humid with a high of 92. Tomorrow night will be mostly cloudy, warm and humid with a gusty thunderstorm and a low of 76. Moving on to Friday, it will be mostly cloudy and humid with a thunderstorm and a high of 87. On Saturday, we can anticipate some sun, then turning cloudy with a couple of showers and a thunderstorm, all while remaining humid with a high of 91. I'm AccuWeather meteorologist Jason Caterina.
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1: 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They're leaving California. They're leaving New York. They're leaving New Jersey. They're leaving Illinois. They're leaving in droves.
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2: News. I'm Sue Guzman. The U.S. launching another round of strikes against Iran.
3: We've heard of explosions occurring at ports along the Strait of Hormuz and along the Iranian coast. We've heard that Kish Island has been hit, Keshem Island, as well as sites in western Tehran.
2: Fox's Jennifer Griffin. Three Indians reportedly killed in a U.S. attack on an oil tanker. America accused of violating the Iranian blockade. And a Minnesota whistleblower says the state government retaliated against her after she alerted them to possible fraud.
4: Faye Bernstein, a 20-year veteran of the state's Department of Human Services. Faye says she warned her superior starting in 2019 about weak oversight of contracts and grants. As a result, she claims she was sidelined, ostracized, investigated, and slapped with a label.
5: You lived in fear of being called racist.
2: Fox's Mike Tobin. 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
1: Yeah, can you fill her up with news, please?
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1: Can I get all three?
0: Absolutely. You want me to check your weather?
1: Yeah, please.
0: All right, let's see. Weather looks a bit cloudy. Uh-oh.
1: What's wrong?
0: I see you got a traffic tie-up on the main drag.
1: Oh, that's gonna cost me.
0: 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Just beyond the backup.
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3: Cloudy and humid. The high is set to reach 87. As for Saturday, there will be intervals of sunshine before clouds move in, bringing a few showers and a thunderstorm. It will be warm and humid with a high of 93. I'm AccuWeather meteorologist Jason Caterina.
4: And currently, we are still right around 79 degrees, mostly sunny skies above us. 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
5: Attention. Well, it's back. No, not summer break, but that time of year when you can't go to the grocery store without someone shoving a clipboard in your face and telling you you have to sign their petition for the children. 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
4: And welcome back to First News here on the 11th day of June. It is 19 minutes front of 8 o'clock. Let's get back into some of the headlines this morning. Looking at Senator Tom Cotton, who sent he wants federal investigation into China's role in the data center development here in the United States. He sent a letter to the acting attorney general, Todd Blanche. I asked for, and I quote, an investigation into the efforts of foreign adversaries, including communist China, to manipulate U.S. policy and public opinion on data centers. I don't know about you. I'm definitely seeing this in my feed on any of the social medias when I'm scrolling around a little bit. I see things that are negative about the data centers, and so Senator Cotton is proposing that, hey, this is not coming from inside the United States. It's propaganda coming from outside the borders. His letter asserts that more than $2 billion has been funneled into U.S. advocacy organizations from foreign-funded charities. A significant portion of the money goes to organizations protesting AI development here in the States. This is a race. This is like the space race. Now it's the AI race, and obviously, China wants to have the upper hand. They'll play a little dirtier than we do. That's how it typically goes. And so that's what they're doing. In fact, with the data centers, there's a meeting last night here in Little Rock. Jay's going to tell you about it. Google had this meeting. Jay will tell you about it in the five things you need to know. It doesn't sound like this meeting did a whole lot for the community. So we'll get into Jay will tell us about that coming up here in a few minutes. But another issue going on today, federal

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3: People change in locker rooms. They undress. It should be a private space, hypothetically speaking, right, sir? Mr. Spence, you're paying attention?
4: I am.
3: Okay, great. So hypothetically speaking, is that correct?
4: Hypothetically speaking.
3: Super. Great.
4: I'm just to clarify, hypothetically speaking, change in locker rooms and should be able to change.
3: Right, it's kind of a private space, right?
5: Yeah, that's why we don't have windows in locker rooms. That's why we don't have full-length picture windows in locker rooms. And in some, we have dividers. I love this woman's energy.
3: Yeah, good. I'm glad we agree. So let me get this. In what universe, hypothetically speaking, would it make sense to you for a biological female, or anyone for that matter, to come in and begin videotaping me, and then the three boys that hypothetically in your world got videotaped, got a 10-day suspension, and the perpetrator, you know, the biological female in the boys' bathroom that's supposed to be a safe space, which you say is completely unacceptable to film in safe places. Could you explain in what realm, what universe, hypothetically speaking, that biological female would receive a lesser sentence? The person that does the filming gets, say, hypothetically, a one-day in-school suspension. Hypothetically, but the victims that got filmed got a 10-day suspension. Hypothetically, what's your response to that hypothetical question?
5: I love the way she has flipped the script on genders in this to point out the hypocrisy that is at the core of all of this. That if this is a girl's locker room and a boy pretending to be a girl comes in and films, the boy pretending to be the girl gets less of a suspension than the girls who complained. It's just wonderful. And this guy is twisted. He is completely twisted and tied up in knots.
4: Our school division would not discipline students absent a violation of our disciplinary policies.
3: Excuse me? What the heck does that mean?
5: Excellent. Yeah, what kind of jibber-jabber is that?
3: So in what realm does that make sense to you?
4: A violation of our discipline.
3: So what realm does that make sense to you, sir?
4: Our school division.
3: That's a great answer to a question I didn't ask.
4: Students.
5: I love that. That's a great answer to a question I didn't ask. This kind of gives me hope that Representative Lisa McClain, who is not taking any garbage from this guy. She kept bringing him back to the facts. A biological female pretending to be male. Video records confused boys in a middle school locker room. And she was called to be trolling, received a harsher punishment. Instead of answers, deflection. Instead of accountability, talking points. Common sense is where we need to go back to it. Listen, we had great success in the last election with common sense going forward. I do think that one of the best that we saw in the 2024 election was Kamala Harris is for they, them. Donald Trump is for you. And we need to continue that. I know I've said that before. I'll continue harping on it because, in the words of the late John Prine, it don't make no sense, the common sense don't make no sense no more. Well done, Representative McClain. Well done. Keep the heat up. And speaking of

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5: A Better Life with Dr. Sanjay Gupta.
6: We've talked a lot about measles over the past year, but mumps has largely flown under the radar, even though it's been making a bit of a comeback as well. That's because fewer people are getting the MMR vaccine, which stands for measles, mumps, and rubella. The vaccine's been around for decades. It is effective. It is safe. What makes mumps outbreaks difficult to contain is that symptoms usually don't appear for 2 to 3 weeks after someone's been exposed. And that can make it hard to pin down where that exposure took place. And someone who is infected can transmit the virus to someone else before they are symptomatic. If you get sick, which could manifest like a run-of-the-mill respiratory virus or the telltale swelling of your cheeks and jaw, all you can really do at that point is to treat the symptoms and also isolate yourself so you don't infect anyone else. I'm Dr. Sanjay Gupta, helping you live a better life.
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1: I'm John Saucier. This is a Fox News alert. President Trump had been threatening more strikes on Iran tonight, but now says the U.S. and Iran have come to a, quote, great settlement deal to end the war, and it's expected to be signed soon.
2: And most importantly, we have a deal that Iran will never have a nuclear weapon, which was the whole purpose of what we had to go through to get this.
1: It all comes less than a day after the United States launched dozens of strikes on Iran in retaliation for a helicopter that was shot down over the Strait of Hormuz. President Trump says the strait will now be open as part of this deal. Border czar Tom Homan claims the surge of ICE agents are coming to New York City after New York Governor Kathy Hochul signed several laws limiting ICE activity. The governor says she remains committed to limiting the state's cooperation with federal immigration agents.
3: That's not what the taxpayers are paying for when they pay for local law enforcement. They expect that money to be used to protect them in their communities.
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6: A Better Life with Dr. Sanjay Gupta.
7: How often do you stop to wonder whether you should share something that's revealing, maybe even embarrassing, with a partner, a friend, or even your boss? In her new book called Revealing, The Underrated Power of Oversharing, behavioral scientist Leslie John says doing just that can help you deepen relationships that are vital to your life. We need people to trust us in order to get things like love, friendship, and career success. That's what she told us. When you make yourself vulnerable by revealing something sensitive, it does make other people trust you. In turn, when you ask someone to reveal something about themselves, showing that interest will generally lead someone to like you more. Why? Because people like to be asked about themselves, she says. It also signals that they are discriminating and choosy, but in a good way. I'm Dr. Sanjay Gupta, helping you live a better life.
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3: In this case, the evidence is so crystal clear. I don't think there's any ambiguity. I think it's a tragedy whenever anybody goes dark in their life. However, we are a nation of laws, and we've got to protect the innocent. And this young teenager should be alive today. No other way to put it.
4: Well,
3: Don, appreciate you. I'll give you the last word. Go.
4: Yeah, to have her attempt to make this tragedy into a race issue is disgusting. And she should be ashamed of herself. And if there was some way of suspending her from even, continuing to speak on behalf of the American people, it should be done. But obviously, you can say whatever you want without remorse, and she does that quite often. So thank you again, Sean. Thank you for Linda and Katie, by the way. They're two of my favorites. So you take.
3: Well, we appreciate you. Thanks for being out there. Drive safe on those roads. Prayers for your son, okay?
4: Thank you, bud.
3: I got the beep, Linda. How cool is that? Roberto in my free state of Florida. What's up, Roberto? How are you?
5: Hi, good afternoon, John. Thank you for taking my call. I'm great. I'm loving Florida every day. The only thing
3: I'm actually, having fun with my friends in New York because when it's snowing and they had a horrible winter this winter and a horrible spring this winter. And I send them pictures of their big snowstorms and, 2 feet of snow drifts and all this stuff. And now I'm saying, congratulations, you have one nice day. Enjoy it. That's every day in Florida. So I have a lot of fun with my friends that stay in New York.
5: Good for you. The only thing I'm asking is just a simple question. Weapons are not allowed on school property or school or a school event. This young man, Carmelo Anthony, why was he carrying a knife in a school event? For what reason? This was a sporting event, if I understand correctly, and it's not considered a weapon in the state of Texas.
3: I don't know the answer to that, but usually, yes. My understanding is you're not allowed to have weapons on any campus facility, especially if you're a student. Look, I've said a long time ago, if you want to end school violence, I have the way to do it. You secure the perimeter of every school in the country, and I know you're thinking manpower hours, stay with me. And you secure the perimeter, you also have every kid magged on the way into the classroom every single day. You have armed guards, undercover, they're not showing their weapons. Armed guards, stationed, positioned strategically around the school in case, God forbid, something happens. Make sure that all the doors are locked, and you can create a bubble in that school where no school shooter could ever get in again. Now, how do you pay for this? Somebody's going to call and ask. The way I would pay for it is I'd get retired military, retired law enforcement. If they donated 10, 15 hours a week, that would make them eligible not to have to pay any income taxes for the state, local, or federal income tax, and let the professionals that would probably love in their retirement to help kids be safe in school. I think it would be successful. Nobody ever wants to hear my idea.
5: I do.
3: Thank you.
5: Idea.
3: If you want to end it, we don't have to ever report on another school shooting again, I think. That'd be a happy day for the country, right?
5: Yeah, and that's what our old governor did when after the Parkland shooting. He hard

0: the schools where teachers, after a course, they're allowed to have weapons. There's mandated how many officers, depending on the amount of students, they harden the schools, period. But this kid, I still don't understand, why was he carrying a knife in a sporting event?
1: Good point. 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
17: A better life with Dr. Sanjay Gupta.
8: Making sure your kids get enough sleep. It's one of the most important things you can do for them as a parent, and yet it's often overlooked. Not only does sleep in the early years set the stage for mental and physical health, it also creates the foundation for how one sleeps later in life. That's according to the National Sleep Foundation. Now, that organization recommends 14 to 17 hours a night for newborns, 12 to 15 for infants, 11 to 14 for toddlers, 10 to 13 for preschoolers, and 9 to 11 for school-aged children. when it's age appropriate, start by talking to your kids about why sleep is important. It helps their body grow, helps their brains learn, helps their mood stay steady. Don't underestimate the importance of a routine. You can even narrate what you're doing step by step to help them along the way. I'm Dr. Sanjay Gupta, helping you live a better life.

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22: When you hear about Israel in the news, it's easy to think of headlines, politics, or another conflict far away. 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Anti-Semitic attacks in the Holy Land and across the globe. 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And in moments like these, your voice matters because your voice can remind them they're not alone. The International Fellowship of Christians and Jews is inviting you to leave a personal prayer or message of encouragement that will be delivered directly to someone in Israel who needs hope right now, right in the Holy Land. Not filtered through the media, not lost online, personally delivered. A simple prayer, a few heartfelt words.